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2: Oh, you know what time it is. We are back for another round of Vinyl Power. I'm Colton Hoppy, and tonight, baby, do we have a good one for you. We're going back to 1987. We're stopping in on the Sunset Strip, and that was one of the biggest music scenes in the world at the time. And we are dusting off an album that was about to kick the Sunset Strip right in the chin with unapologetic attitude, monstrous guitar riffs, and arguably one of the best rock and roll voices to ever walk the planet. Some might have called them the most dangerous band on the planet. But we all know them as Guns N' Roses. Tonight, we are going through Appetite for Destruction in all of its glory, song by song. Look, that's enough out of me. We just got to drop the needle on one of the most iconic album openers to ever be written. It's Welcome to the Jungle. It's Appetite for Destruction here on Vinyl Power.

0: It truly doesn't matter how many times you hear it. It's always epic. It's Night Train from Guns N' Roses on Vinyl Power. I'm Colton Hoppy. Tonight, I have got the pleasure of running you through the legendary debut album from Guns N' Roses. It's Appetite for Destruction. Now, every band, they have got an origin story, and we don't gotta look too far down the Sunset Strip to legendary venues such as the Whiskey A Go-Go, the Troubadour, and the Roxy. Staples of the evolving music scene happening in LA during the 80s, and it was no different when Axl Rose and Izzy Stradlin came together with LA Guns member Tracy Guns, Ole Bake, and Rob Gardner. Now, of course, that is not the lineup we all know and love today. There were some changes that came throughout it, as Ole, he was replaced by the bass-playing powerhouse in Duff McKagan, straight out of the grungy Seattle streets. Before the last changes would see Slash and Steve Adler join the fray by August of 86. And they were officially off to the races as one of the hottest bands on the Sunset Strip. But with every hot band, it's a supernova or it's stardom. For Guns N' Roses, it was going to be both.
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0: Welcome back to Vinyl Power. I'm Colton Hoppy, and tonight we are doing the cover-to-cover dive on one of the most iconic debut albums of all time. in Guns N' Roses' Appetite for Destruction. Now, we all know the iconic intro to Welcome to the Jungle. It has rocked sporting events for decades, the shimmering sounds of what Paradise City would feel like to walk down the street. But did you know there was almost an even bigger hit that could have ended up on this album? It's 100% true, by the way. We almost had November Rain on this album. Axl, he had been working on a song since the early 80s, and the year of when you could say it's a little cloudy. But we've been gifted an 18-minute epic. That's right, they had to cut this down to half its running time, mainly because Slash and Duff were against the idea of a symphonic opus at first. But what came around when Use Your Illusions was released a couple of years later, there's already the ballad on this album, which we'll be diving into a little later. You know it, you love it, but we got to dive back into Appetite for Destruction and drop that needle here once again. It's Out to Get Me on Vinyl Power.

0: Paradise City, it closes out the front half of Appetite for Destruction here on Vinyl Power. I'm Colton Hoppy, and we have heard the defining label that Guns N' Roses earned the most dangerous band in the world, right? There's a reason to that name, and it was as accurate as it could be for the tail end of the 80s. Well, for one member, that was the bona fide truth. You're thinking to yourself, it was definitely Slash. Maybe Duff? Could it have been Steven Adler? No, it's none of the above. Sure, they were reckless to their own extent with the booze, the drugs, and the rock star way of living. That title belonged to Axl Rose, however, because between starting shows late, storming off the stage when things didn't go his way, or when somebody brought a camera into the show, yep, he actually stage dove into the crowd trying to fight a fan over this. To the sex, drugs, and rock and roll mantra that dominated the 80s music scene, Axl Rose was the pinnacle of there's always a fight, there's always a fight, and there's always a fight. Look at the Motley Crue and Metallica tours of the late 80s and early 90s. That was just a sign of what was coming when Appetite for Destruction was in the process of being made. But Guns N' Roses took all of these to the extreme. But did that affect the recording process? We'll get to that in just a couple of minutes.
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0: Welcome back to Vinyl Power. I'm Colton Hoppy, and we got to flip that record on Appetite for Destruction. We all know it as Guns N' Roses' legendary debut album. Appetite for Destruction, it could have sounded way different than what we've been listening to so far this evening. Songs like You Could Be Mine, Don't Cry, the previously mentioned November Rain, they were all making cases to appear on that record. Honestly, I'm thankful they didn't. Could you imagine hearing Use Your Illusions 1 and 2 without those masterpieces of rock and roll? Here's my question, though. What producer was crazy enough to keep this train on the tracks, control the powerful personas for sitting in a recording booth? It's not some big name of 80s rock like Mutt Lange. No, it was a fellow by the name of Mike Klink, who had worked with Triumph, won out in the end, working 18 hours a day, splicing together the best takes of every song on the album, with Slash doing the guitar dubs to Axl's vocal takes, the latter of which were done one line at a time in the sake of perfectionism. Some might call it narcissistic tendencies. You can see the devotion to perfection or craziness, depending how you look at it. We have got to dive back into the madness of Appetite for Destruction, flipping the bad boy over to the backside of the record. It's My Michelle on Vinyl Power.

0: It's arguably one of the biggest rock and roll songs of all time. It's Sweet Child of Mine here on Vinyl Power. I'm Colton Hoppy. Tonight, we have been pulling you through the story of how Appetite for Destruction, it all came to be. The album was done. The artwork, however, it was missing. Of course, being the rebellious Hellraisers, Guns N' Roses were on the strip prior to Appetite coming out. Why not just continue that mentality? They pulled inspiration, I suppose is the word, from a Robert Williams painting of the same name. And it shows, I really don't have any idea how to put this bluntly. So we're going to say something highly violent and overtly sexual. Retailers, of course, they were refusing to stock and sell this album, and Geffen Records execs pulled the artwork, forcing the rock group back to the drawing board. The Celtic cross and skulls design that was drawn up and presented, that is what we now see on every copy in record stores across the country. Naturally, that plays way better than gratuitous violence and sexual content when selling to the masses. So the album had a face, its songs. All that was left was to unleash it onto the world. And we'll get to that in just a few minutes.
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0: Welcome back to Vinyl Power. I'm Colton Hoppy, and tonight we have been running through the making of the legacy, and we could say the chaos, that is Appetite for Destruction. And the album itself, it released on July 21st of 1987. But here is the crazy part to all of this. The album got no love. Guns N' Roses, they were mainstays on the Sunset Strip. Their live shows were stuff of legend, high energy, chaos, you name it. But do you think MTV would do the group a solid and play the hottest thing in LA at the time? Absolutely not. It took quite a bit of begging from the general manager of Geffen Records, Al Khoury, just to get Welcome to the Jungle to see a TV screen in the form of a one a night for three nights release. And that came back to show MTV execs that they were out of touch with what was going on in the music scene, as it became the most requested video on the platform. Radio stations, they followed suit, once receiving copies of Welcome to the Jungle, Paradise City, and Sweet Child of Mine. As for the legacy, this album has stamped itself on the music world, yet alone pop culture, which we're going to get to. But first, we have got a couple of more tracks to go, kicking it off again with You're Crazy on Vinyl Power.

0: Rocket Queen closes out Appetite for Destruction here on Vinyl Power. I'm Colton Hoppy, and that is it. We did it. Stuff that record back on the shelf. That is Appetite for Destruction in a nutshell right here. But what about the legacy that it leaves for us to this very day? I will say critics hated it when it first came out for its sex, drugs, and rock and roll attitude being shoved in your face, but which it made us only love it more. If critics say it's bad, chances are it's going to be amazing. From being used across all levels of sports as a Welcome to the Ice field song to inspiring the next generations of musicians learning Sweet Child of Mine in your local guitar shop and driving the staff absolutely insane with it, Appetite for Destruction, it holds a special place in many of our hearts for being the first introduction to classic rock, as they now label it. It still holds the distinction of the best-selling debut album of all time. It sits in the pages of 1001 albums You Must Hear Before You Die, not to mention Loudwire magazine called it the best hard rock album of 1987, and rightfully so. Whatever your take on the politics of the group is as the 90s rolled over, the revival of them with the Not In This Lifetime tour and the following tours after, Guns N' Roses, they are a beast unto themselves and clearly still the most dangerous band in the world when they hit that stage.
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0: Welcome back to Vinyl Power. I'm Colton Hoppy. Tonight we have done the cover-to-cover dive on Appetite for Destruction, Guns N' Roses' legendary debut album. Still holds a record as the best-selling debut of all time, but we still have some time for overtime. This was a tricky one. Guns N' Roses, they have got so many iconic pieces of work. I could have went with Knocking on Heaven's Door. I could have picked You Could Be Mine. Maybe even went a little crazy and way off the rails and picked the entirety of Coma. But we had to, of course, leave it to one of the most iconic ballads of all time. One that almost could have been on Appetite for Destruction as well, but they didn't want to use all 18 minutes of it. I don't need to introduce this one. It's November Rain. It's on Vinyl Power.

0: If you don't feel anything after listening to all 9 minutes of November Rain, I fear you might be dead inside. It's Guns N' Roses here on Vinyl Power. I'm Colton Hoppy. That is it. That is all I got for you. We have covered how the band came to be. We covered the ridiculous writing sessions that were 18 hours long, an album cover that wouldn't get released, and why weren't they getting played on MTV when they were dominating the Sunset Strip back in the late 80s. Guns N' Roses, they had their trials, their tribulations, some nasty breakups, but it all came back together. We got the Not In This Lifetime tour, the subsequent tours that came with it. I remember being jaw-dropped when I saw them in 2017. They're probably on my Mount Rushmore of still favorite rock and roll bands to this day. Guns N' Roses, man. They're the most dangerous band in the world for a reason, and we love them for it.
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0: 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The ring is no different. 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
3: 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On August 20th, we'll revisit that same stage. 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The Tragically Hip, The Final Curtain, 10 years later.
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Good morning. I'm Kaylee. Wow, we have done it. We have reached the week of our Back to the Habit birthday bash. It is happening this Thursday over at the Lloyd X. If you haven't grabbed your tickets yet, do so on the I Love Alberta Boobs website. This night is going to be raising money for them and the Goat's Christmas Wish. We're going to have Joshua's Habit there. We're going to have a ton of people. We're going to have some Goat alum. I'm

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7: 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On August 20th, we'll revisit that same stage. 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

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So if you grab a team burger, $2 from that burger is going to help beat MS. I didn't realize this, but Canada actually has the highest rate of MS in the world. They say 1 in 400 Canadians are living with MS. So it's a really big deal that we are able to raise money and help figure out MS and help people who are dealing with this disease. So go grab your burgers this Thursday over at A&W to help beat MS.

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coming up here, we only have two more chances to qualify someone for free gas for a year with our friends over at the Lloydminster and District Co-op. We have $5,200 in fuel cards on the line for this. Wild. I can't believe we get to give this away. That's like $100 of fuel each week you could use. What? That is so cool. So we are going to be giving that away just before September long. Only a couple more chances to be a qualifier for this contest, and there's a couple ways you can do so. So you can qualify either by going down to any of the co-op gas bars in town. There's a QR code right at the till when you go inside. You can scan that, enter in there. 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We'll be calling this Friday. You only have a couple more chances, so go enter in. If you

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1: I'm Cass Patterson. A health service needs assessment commissioned by Alberta and Saskatchewan says that the Lloydminster Hospital is no longer adequate for the population it serves. The report, completed in December of 2025, but not yet officially released, points to a lack of services, including an ICU, staffing shortages, high emergency department wait times, and challenges accessing primary care. The $250,000 assessment outlined 13 recommendations for the region, including adding a 5-bed ICU, expanding operating room capacity, and increasing the hospital's bed count from 66 to 76. Saskatchewan Lloydminster MLA Colleen Young says that she believes the region's needs can be met through significant renovations and service expansion within the existing facility, as opposed to building a new hospital. Alberta MLA for the area, Garth Rosewell, sees the report as a planning tool, with any future projects subject to funding decisions by both provincial governments. Drivers traveling north of Lloydminster can expect safer and more efficient travel following the completion of the $14 million Highway 17 Passing Lanes project. The upgrades were delivered through a partnership between Alberta and Saskatchewan. It comprises 5 new passing lanes, intersection improvements, and other safety enhancements between Lloydminster and Onion Lake Cree Nation. Highway 17, which runs along the Alberta-Saskatchewan border, construction started last August, with Alberta covering half the project costs and Saskatchewan leading the work. Vermilion, Lloydminster, Wainwright, MLA, Garth Roswell says that the project shows how the two provinces can work together to boost economic growth and improve quality of life. With the advent of Costco coming to Lloydminster this fall, Councillor Michael Diatchuk welcomed the upgrade, noting the improved transportation infrastructure is important as the city continues to serve as a regional hub for surrounding communities. Local performers are being invited to help celebrate a major milestone for the Vic Juba Community Theatre. Organizers have launched an open call for auditions for Curtain Call, celebrating 25 years, a special anniversary performance set for February 24th next year. Musicians, dancers, actors, choirs, and other performers of all ages are encouraged to apply. The event will showcase local talent while celebrating the theater's impact on the Lloydminster region since opening in 2002. Applications are being accepted now through the Lloydminster Regional Theater Foundation website, with a deadline of October 15th. For these stories and more, go to MyLloydminsterNow.com.
2: Goat Sports. Let's take a look at the weekend here. We had the Blue Jays playing the Yankees on Friday. Won that one 3-1. Also played them on Saturday 4-1. The Blue Jays won. Unfortunately, they played them yesterday and lost. So close, though. 4-3 was the score for the Yankees. The Blue Jays, they have the day off today, but they'll be back at it again tomorrow at 4:40 against the Rays. No games for the next couple of days for the Women's Professional Baseball League. Over the weekend for CFL, Friday it was Red Blacks versus Blue Bombers. Blue Bombers winning that one 33-21. We had the Elks play the Argonauts, win that one 42-12. And unfortunately, Rough Riders, they lost their game against the Ticats 26-19.
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2: 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We have continuing construction downtown here on 50th Street, and also the construction on the north end of town along Highway 17. It's going to be a mix of sun and cloud this afternoon. High of 21 for today. Right now it's 8.
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Good morning. I'm Kaylee. You are listening to 106 on the Goat. We had something really cool happen yesterday. We had a lovely herd member reach out and say, hey, I have a ticket to Shinedown. It's in Edmonton, and it's tomorrow, today. Do you want to give it away? Yeah, we do. So I tossed this up on our Facebook page. Just let us know if you're down for Shinedown. They're playing Rogers tonight. So if you happen to be in Edmonton, maybe you have some friends who are already going to Shinedown, you can go join them. We have one ticket. It is general on the floor. You could win it. Just go let us know on our Facebook page that you're down for Shinedown.

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Hey, what do you like to do on your own? We got a ticket to give away for Shinedown. That's in Edmonton literally tonight. It's just the one. So if you're down going solo to Shinedown, let us know on our Facebook page. We're going to give that away before the end of the show today. But it got me thinking, like, what do you like doing alone? A lot of people are down for a concert on their own. I don't know. I don't think I've ever gone to a concert. No, I did. But I also met people there. Like, I had friends who were going to the same concert. I don't count that the same. It was in Toronto, though, and I didn't know them very well. But I was like, hey, I saw you're also going to be there. I got a ticket. So that worked out. I guess technically I did go to a concert by myself. I do love going to the movies by myself. That is the best. I love that so much. How about you? What's something that you do on your own and you're like, this is actually better? Let me know. Here's a Pretty Reckless now. This is When I Wake Up. It's on 106.1 The Gout.

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1: I'm Cass Patterson. A health service needs assessment commissioned by Alberta and Saskatchewan says that the Lloydminster Hospital is no longer adequate for the population it serves. The report, completed in December of 2025, but not yet officially released, points to a lack of services, including an ICU, staffing shortages, high emergency department wait times, and challenges accessing primary care. The $250,000 assessment outlined 13 recommendations for the region, including adding a 5-bed ICU, expanding operating room capacity, and increasing the hospital's bed count from 66 to 76. Saskatchewan Lloydminster MLA Colleen Young says that she believes the region's needs can be met through significant renovations and service expansion within the existing facility, as opposed to building a new hospital. Alberta MLA for the area, Garth Rosewell, sees the report as a planning tool with any future projects subject to funding decisions by both provincial governments. Drivers traveling north of Lloydminster can expect safer and more efficient travel following the completion of the $14 million Highway 17 Passing Lanes project. The upgrades were delivered through a partnership between Alberta and Saskatchewan. It comprises 5 new passing lanes, intersection improvements, and other safety enhancements between Lloydminster and Onion Lake Cree Nation. Highway 17, which runs along the Alberta-Saskatchewan border, construction started last August, with Alberta covering half the project cost and Saskatchewan leading the work. Vermilion, Lloydminster, Wainwright, MLA, Garth Rosewell says that the project shows how the two provinces can work together to boost economic growth and improve quality of life. With the advent of Costco coming to Lloydminster this fall, Councillor Michael Diatchuk welcomed the upgrade, noting the improved transportation infrastructure is important as the city continues to serve as a regional hub for surrounding communities. Local performers are being invited to help celebrate a major milestone for the Vic Juba Community Theatre. Organizers have launched an open call for auditions for Curtain Call, celebrating 25 years, a special anniversary performance set for February 24th next year. Musicians, dancers, actors, choirs, and other performers of all ages are encouraged to apply. The event will showcase local talent while celebrating the theater's impact on the Lloydminster region since opening in 2002. Applications are being accepted now through the Lloydminster Regional Theater Foundation website with a deadline of October 15th. For these stories and more, go to myloydminsternow.com.
2: 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Blue Jays have the day off today. They do have a new series, though, starting tomorrow. That's against the Rays. That'll be happening at just after 4 o'clock.
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2: We got the same construction here on 50th Street downtown and on Highway 17 on the north end. If there's anything else on the roads, you can let us know by calling or texting 780-875-1061. It's going to be a mix of sun and cloud today. We have a high of 21 today. Right now, though, ooh, it's chilly. It's 9 degrees.

Sheepdogs on 106 Will It Go. To good morning, happy Monday. We have one Shinedown ticket to give away. This is for the floor, by the way. They're playing in Edmonton tonight. So, hey, if you are down for a solo date to go see Shinedown, let us know on our Facebook page. We're going to give that ticket away before the end of the show today. We're also just talking about what you love to do by yourself because of this. I got Sonia here, says, I enjoy yoga on our deck, just music and I. Ooh, that sounds nice. That is nice. Stretching outside? Hell yeah, I do that. I'm sure, like, my neighbors think I'm so weird. We just got new neighbors, and, like, I've only seen them a handful of times. And every time, it's I'm always doing something weird outside. Like, you know how I just got that stroller for my cat? I wanted just to see what my cat would do if I just took him outside. So the literal first impression on our new neighbors was me in the backyard trying to push my cat in the stroller. And I didn't realize how uneven the lawn is. So I'm just struggling. Sick. Hello, new neighbors. Welcome to the neighborhood. Hey, what do you like to do by yourself, though? Let me know. Like Sonia, tell me on our Facebook page.

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1: I'm Cass Patterson. A health service needs assessment commissioned by Alberta and Saskatchewan says that the Lloydminster Hospital is no longer adequate for the population it serves. The report, completed in December of 2025, but not yet officially released, points to a lack of services, including an ICU, staffing shortages, high emergency department wait times, and challenges accessing primary care. The $250,000 assessment outlined 13 recommendations for the region, including adding a 5-bed ICU, expanding operating room capacity, and increasing the hospital's bed count from 66 to 76. Saskatchewan Lloydminster MLA Colleen Young says that she believes the region's needs can be met through significant renovations and service expansion within the existing facility, as opposed to building a new hospital. Alberta MLA for the area, Garth Rosewell, sees the report as a planning tool, with any future projects subject to funding decisions by both provincial governments. Drivers traveling north of Lloydminster can expect safer and more efficient travel following the completion of the $14 million Highway 17 Passing Lanes project. The upgrades were delivered through a partnership between Alberta and Saskatchewan. It comprises 5 new passing lanes, intersection improvements, and other safety enhancements between Lloydminster and Onion Lake Cree Nation. Highway 17, which runs along the Alberta-Saskatchewan border, construction started last August, with Alberta covering half the project costs and Saskatchewan leading the work. Vermilion, Lloydminster, Wainwright, MLA, Garth Rosewell says that the project shows how the two provinces can work together to boost economic growth and improve quality of life. With the advent of Costco coming to Lloydminster this fall, Councillor Michael Diatchuk welcomed the upgrade, noting the improved transportation infrastructure is important as the city continues to serve as a regional hub for surrounding communities. Local performers are being invited to help celebrate a major milestone for the Vic Juba Community Theatre. Organizers have launched an open call for auditions for Curtain Call, celebrating 25 years, a special anniversary performance set for February 24th next year. Musicians, dancers, actors, choirs, and other performers of all ages are encouraged to apply. The event will showcase local talent while celebrating the theater's impact on the Lloydminster region since opening in 2002. Applications are being accepted now through the Lloydminster Regional Theater Foundation website, with a deadline of October 15th. For these stories and more, go to myloydminsternow.com.
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2: Goat Roads and Weather. If you have any road tips, you can let us know by calling or texting 780-875-1061. I just got this heads up from Sean. Thank you so much. It says, heading towards Kitscotty, it's foggy as heck. Visibility is about 30 feet. So that is heading towards Kitscotty, foggy as heck. Visibility is about 30 feet. Oof. Please make sure your lights are on in that area. If there's anywhere else that has really bad fog or any construction or anything like that, you let us know, okay? 780-875-1061 is our number. We have a mix of sun and cloud today. High of 21. It's slowly warming up. Right now it's 10.
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That is nice. That is a nice feeling. Francine here says, nothing like checking your garden in the morning with a coffee before everyone else gets up. Peaceful. Ooh, that is nice. I accidentally woke up earlier than usual yesterday. I was like, I'm going to sleep in. And no, I was up early. And I was like, I need to get outside before, you know, it gets loud outside, people working away on their lawns and whatnot. And it was delightful. That was real nice. You're listening to The Goat, by the way. My name is Kaylee. It's after 8 o'clock. So let's play some trivia. I have a question for you. You text in the answer to 780-875-1061. I got $20 on the line to the restaurant in the Gold Horse Casino for this. Whoever texts in the right answer first, they get it. So the question today is 80% of women say they'd never do this with their significant other in public. What is it? Now that I'm reading it out loud, there's an obvious answer. It's not that. You might have to do a little bit of thinking on this one. 80% of women say they would never do this with their significant other in public. What is it? Text in your answers to 780-875-1061. Here's Green Day on The Goat.

0: Ready? Whew. We are playing our Monday morning trivia where I ask you a question and then whoever answers in first gets the prize, which right now it is $20 to the restaurant in the Gold Horse Casino. The question for today is 80% of women say they would never do this with their significant other in public. Let's take a look at some answers we got in. That was not the correct answer. Carrie says rather extensive PDA. Ashley, I'm going to say kiss their partner, but I hate PDA, so that may just be a me thing. No, I totally get that. The answer, had a couple people guess it right, but Melissa was the first person to text it in, and that was wearing matching clothes. So the question was, 80% of women say they'd never do this with their significant other in public, and it's wearing matching clothes. I love when people wear matching clothes. You see, you see the pictures of like the older couples and they have matching clothes, or it's like the jerseys where it says like, it'd be like, be like my partner in crime. And be like, my partner. Oh, come on. That's so sweet. I love that. But shout out Melissa. Melissa got the $20 to the restaurant in the Gold Horse Casino. Texted that one in first. So congratulations, my dude.
1: The GOAT. Fling soccer out of the Kinsman Park and bam, ball to the face. Tooth took the brunt.
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Did you hear? We have a Shinedown ticket to give away. We had someone in the herd reach out to us. They're like, I have a general floor seat ticket to give away. General floor. I don't know if it's a seat, but general floor ticket to give away. And they're like, do you think someone in the herd would want it? So it's one ticket. It's happening in Edmonton, and it's happening today. So if you're down for some Shinedown, let us know on our Facebook page, 106 on the Gout Lloydminster. And maybe you can go check out Shinedown today. Maybe you have some friends already going. Maybe you're already in Edmonton. Yeah, we'll send you a ticket and you can go enjoy some Shinedown. So go enter in on our Facebook page. Since we're talking about that, we were also talking about things that we love to do by ourselves. Maybe you like to go to a concert by yourself. I love to go to the movies by myself. Dude, I had the best time. That new Superman movie that came out, I went in the middle of the day during the week. And I was like, all right, let's watch some Superman. Sat right in the middle. And as we got closer to the movie, I was like, wait, no one else is in here. I got to watch Superman by myself in a whole theater to myself. It was incredible. That was one of the best experiences of my life. It was awesome. Let's see. Got some texts rolling on in here. I got this text. The thing I like to do alone is sit by the river and throw a line in fishing and just listen to the sound of the water. Ooh. Ooh. Y'all, these sound so relaxing. I love this. Got this message here. Do nothing like eating dessert by yourself, watching your favorite show once all the kids are sleeping and you don't have to share. You know what? You deserve that. Hell yeah. I got a really funny message from Dean on our Facebook page. Where is it? Where are you, Dean? Oh, I get really good scores golfing alone for some reason. Hell yeah, Dean. How about you? What's that thing you love to do on your own? Let me know. You can text in. You can message me on our Facebook page. Whatever works. I'd love to hear from you. Here's Danko Jones. It's On The Go.

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What's up? Good morning. I'm Kaylee. We are just chatting today about things that you like to do by yourselves. And I got this text here from Nick, who says concerts, really wanted to see a band. No one else could make it. I ended up having to go alone. I was so nervous and unsure if I would enjoy it. Changed my entire life and started going by myself, and now dread when people want to come with me. I like the mosh pits. I don't have to wait on anyone or anything. I make new friends there. I have the freedom to leave at the last song so I can beat the traffic rush too. Nick, that is beautiful. I love that. Yeah, going to concerts by yourself is pretty sick. I also got this message on our Facebook page that says thrift shopping, ... scratch that, just shopping. Okay. Especially thrift shopping, when you're thrifting and you're with someone who has very similar taste to you, that sucks. And they pick up something that's just amazing and you're like, ah, I'm so proud for you. Ah, that sucks. Yeah, thrifting by yourself is nice. Going with friends is cool too, but the pro move is going by yourself. What do you like to do by yourself? Let me know on our Facebook page.

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1: I'm Cass Patterson. A health service needs assessment commissioned by Alberta and Saskatchewan says that the Lloydminster Hospital is no longer adequate for the population it serves. The report, completed in December of 2025, but not yet officially released, points to a lack of services, including an ICU, staffing shortages, high emergency department wait times, and challenges accessing primary care. The $250,000 assessment outlined 13 recommendations for the region, including adding a 5-bed ICU, expanding operating room capacity, and increasing the hospital's bed count from 66 to 76. Saskatchewan Lloydminster MLA Colleen Young says that she believes the region's needs can be met through significant renovations and service expansion within the existing facility, as opposed to building a new hospital. Alberta MLA for the area, Garth Rosewell, sees the report as a planning tool, with any future projects subject to funding decisions by both provincial governments. Drivers traveling north of Lloydminster can expect safer and more efficient travel following the completion of the $14 million Highway 17 Passing Lanes project. The upgrades were delivered through a partnership between Alberta and Saskatchewan. It comprises 5 new passing lanes, intersection improvements, and other safety enhancements between Lloydminster and Onion Lake Cree Nation. Highway 17, which runs along the Alberta-Saskatchewan border, construction started last August, with Alberta covering half the project cost and Saskatchewan leading the work. Vermilion, Lloydminster, Wainwright, MLA, Garth Rosewell says that the project shows how the two provinces can work together to boost economic growth and improve quality of life. With the advent of Costco coming to Lloydminster this fall, Councillor Michael Diatchuk welcomed the upgrade, noting the improved transportation infrastructure is important as the city continues to serve as a regional hub for surrounding communities. Local performers are being invited to help celebrate a major milestone for the Vic Juba Community Theatre. Organizers have launched an open call for auditions for Curtain Call, celebrating 25 years, a special anniversary performance set for February 24th next year. Musicians, dancers, actors, choirs, and other performers of all ages are encouraged to apply. The event will showcase local talent while celebrating the theater's impact on the Lloydminster region since opening in 2002. Applications are being accepted now through the Lloydminster Regional Theater Foundation website, with a deadline of October 15th. For these stories and more, go to MyLloydminsterNow.com.
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2: 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I did get the heads up that there is some fog here and there in the area. So just a heads up, make sure that your lights are on. And if there's anywhere particularly bad, you can let me know by calling or texting. We got a mix of sun and cloud today, high of 21. Right now, it's 12.
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Hello, hello. Good morning. My name is Kaylee. This is The Goat. Later on today, Shinedown, they have a show in Edmonton over at Rogers Place, and we had a lovely herd member who said, hey, I have a general floor ticket. Do you think someone would want to go? So, if you're down to check out Shinedown tonight in Edmonton, let us know on our Facebook page, 1061 The Goat Leibinster. Just comment the word down, and that's it. That's all you gotta do. We will be giving this ticket away in less than an hour. We'll do it before 10 o'clock so that you know you are going, and then you can go hit the road and enjoy Shinedown. Okay, we also have some hurdle to play because it is after 9 o'clock. So we're going to try and figure out this song, an instrument or two at a time. The only thing we know is the year that it came out. And today's song is from 1972. Here is drums and bass.

I don't know what that could be. It sounds like what was that video game? Is it Banjo and Kazooie or whatever? It sounds like music you would hear in that video game. I don't know what song that is. If you have any guesses, you can text into the Northwind Radio text line. 780-875-1061 is our number. Here's Jack White now. That's How I'm Feeling. It's on 1061 The Goat.

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1: Why do we collect things? How did collecting start? How does the history of collecting relate to modern museums?
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9: Okay, we are playing Hurdle right now, trying to figure out this song from 1972. So far, we have drums and bass, and it sounds a little something like this.

0: Top of the morning to you. Gregory here from Vermilion. Hope you're having a great day, everybody. That song is Listen to the Music by the Doobie Brothers. That's what I think it is. Anyways, take care, y'all.
1: Oh, I love Craig. Yeah, you can send voice memos too if you just send them through like a text message. You can do that as well. Shout out Gregor. Let's try this one. It was Listen to the Music. Listen to the Music. Oh, it's there. Okay, Gregor, let's see if it's the song. Okay, 3, 2, 1. No! It was. What? What, this is Listen to the Music? Okay, wait. Let's add. Okay, we got banjo next. What? Okay, hold on. Maybe more instruments will get this feeling right. Okay, kind of. Okay. Vocals? That's the only thing. What? This to me does not sound like Listen to the Music. Wild. Gregor, you nailed that, dude. I hope you have the best day. Thank you for all your voice memos. I love them. That one was really hard. I got some people texting and being like, yeah, I had no idea. Yeah, me neither, dude. Whew. Let's just listen to the tune. See, this sounds so different. I'm mad. Here's Listen to the Music. The Doobie Brothers, the answer for today's hurdle. Shout out Gregor for getting this one. Here you go.

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Hello. Good morning. My name is Kaylee. I want to say a shout out to Jesse, who is going to go see Shinedown tonight in Edmonton at Rogers Place. We got a lovely herd member who was like, hey, I have this general floor ticket. Do you think someone else in the herd would want it? And we're like, let's see. 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He was down for Shinedown. Hell yeah. 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Thank you so much to our lovely herd member who gave us that ticket. That is so sweet of you. Here's Weezer.

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All right, I'm going to get out of here. Hey, don't forget, this Thursday, we are having our Back to the Habit birthday bash. Yeah, this Thursday, it's finally upon us. So it's happening on the 20th over at the Lloyd X. We got Joshua's Habit. We have some GOAT alum that's going to be stopping by. Very cool, very cool. And it's just going to be a really fun night out, raising money for both the GOAT's Christmas Wish and I Love Alberta Boobs. So buy your tickets now. It's on the I Love Alberta Boobs website, and we'll see you there. All right, you have yourself a great day, and I shall see you on the flip side.

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1: It's a mainly sunny day. We're aiming for 21 degrees. This is Jerry. Let's see what else is in news in this hour. Lloydminster's Saskatchewan Trafficking Response Team have arrested a suspect in Edmonton as part of a joint operation with Alberta Police. RCMP say officers were conducting an ongoing investigation last Wednesday when they observed two individuals with what appeared to be a firearm in a parking lot on 103 Street in the Northwest. The Edmonton Police Service assisted with the arrests, and police say the male suspect allegedly resisted arrest and attempted to flee before being taken into custody. Officers seized an imitation firearm, more than 5 grams of fentanyl, nearly 4 grams of meth, cash, and drug trafficking paraphernalia. The man now faces several drug and weapons related charges and is to be in Edmonton Provincial Court on Thursday. A female suspect was released without charge. The investigation remains ongoing. Lakeland College has appointed Wayne Rose as the new dean of its Emergency Training Center. Rose has been with Lakeland since 2023, most recently serving as Section Chief of Business Development and Logistics. The college says he has helped strengthen safety systems, expand industry partnerships, and enhance the center's operational capacity. Rose brings more than 30 years of experience in emergency services, emergency management, fire protection, and business operations, including leadership roles with emergency response organizations, municipalities, and industry. As dean, he will oversee academic programming, operations, applied research, industry partnerships, and student success while helping guide the future growth of the Emergency Training Center. For these stories and more local news, go to MyLloydMinsterNow.com.
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1: A great weekend for the Toronto Blue Jays, staying really competitive over the weekend and winning their three-game series against the Yankees by 2-1, winning on Friday 3-1, 4-1 on Saturday, and yesterday a tight one going down to the Yankees by 4-3. The Blue Jays off today, but they'll start a series against the Tampa Bay Rays starting up tomorrow at 4:40 p.m.
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3: After 4 days of racing here at the Battle of the North, it all came down to Championship Sunday, where the aggregate champion Jamie Labuschagne would race against Chance Vegan, Jason Glass, and Aubrey Mottowillow. It would be Vegan that ultimately came out victorious, and he said the reason he picked the four barrel is because he felt those were the right horses to get him to the championship circle.
4: All the credit to them. 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
3: The WPCA drivers will now head south to Rocky Mountain House for the World Finals. 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
1: 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As you're motoring along, just look out for the road crews. They're still at work on the north end, downtown, and various parts of the city too. So that's what you've got to keep an eye out for. We're aiming for 21 degrees today, mainly sunny skies, wind out of the west and northwest, anywhere from 10 to about 15, maybe 20 kilometers per hour. We'll see 9 on the overnights, and even hotter tomorrow, Tuesday, as we'll aim for 27 degrees.
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8: 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The Tragically Hip's The Final Curtain, 10 years later.
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1: I'm Kate Brown. Lloydminster's Saskatchewan Trafficking Response Team have arrested a suspect in Edmonton as part of a joint operation with Alberta Police. RCMP say officers were conducting an ongoing investigation last Wednesday when they observed two individuals with firearms in a parking lot on 103 Street Northwest. The Edmonton Police Services assisted with the arrests. Police say the male suspect allegedly resisted arrest and attempted to flee before being taken into custody. Officers seized an imitation firearm, more than 5 grams of fentanyl, nearly 4 grams of meth, cash and drug trafficking paraphernalia. The man now faces several drug and weapons-related charges and is to be in Edmonton Provincial Court on Thursday. A female suspect was released without charge. The investigation remains ongoing. A Health Services Needs Assessment commissioned by Alberta and Saskatchewan says that Lloydminster Hospital is no longer adequate for the population it serves. The report, completed in December 2025 but not yet publicly released, identifies several challenges facing healthcare in the region, including the absence of an intensive care unit, staffing shortages, long emergency department wait times and limited access to primary care. The more than $250,000 assessment outlines 13 recommendations aimed at improving health services across the Lloydminster region. Proposed measures include adding a 5-bed ICU, expanding operating room capacity and increasing the hospital's bed count from 66 to 76. While the report highlights significant health demands, Saskatchewan Lloydminster MLA Colleen Young says she believes many of the region's needs can be addressed through major renovations and expanded services within the current hospital rather than by constructing a new facility. Meanwhile, Vermilion Lloydminster Wainwright MLA Garth Rosewell says the assessment should be viewed as a planning document that will help guide future decisions, with any potential projects dependent on priorities and funding decisions from both provincial governments. For these local stories and more, visit our website.
2: Goat Sports. Here's a sport that will be in the spotlight when the next Olympics rolls around, and it will have Canadian involvement. Canada's men's and women's flag football teams are heading to the 2028 Olympics in Los Angeles. Flag football is a non-contact version of football where players stop the ball carrier by pulling a flag from their belt instead of tackling them. Canada secured its spot with a 34-26 overtime win over Mexico to capture bronze at the IFAF World Championships in Germany. Quarterback Michael O'Connor threw 4 touchdown passes, including the game winner in overtime. Canada's women won gold, defeating the United States 27-20 in the championship game to complete the historic weekend. Flag football will make its debut at the 2028 Olympics.
0: The Goat's Energy Report.
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2: Well, we could see some fog developing on the overnights towards tomorrow morning, and by tomorrow morning we're looking for just 9 degrees, but clear evening at least eventually, and especially around midnight before that fog develops. And then tomorrow, Tuesday, we're aiming for 27 degrees with trace amounts of showers in the forecast.
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1: I'm Kate Brown. Lloydminster's Saskatchewan Trafficking Response Team have arrested a suspect in Edmonton as part of a joint operation with Alberta Police. RCMP say officers were conducting an ongoing investigation last Wednesday when they observed two individuals with firearms in a parking lot on 103 Street Northwest. The Edmonton Police Services assisted with the arrests. Police say the male suspect allegedly resisted arrest and attempted to flee before being taken into custody. Officers seized an imitation firearm, more than 5 grams of fentanyl, nearly 4 grams of meth, cash and drug trafficking paraphernalia. The man now faces several drug and weapons-related charges and is to be in Edmonton Provincial Court on Thursday. A female suspect was released without charge. The investigation remains ongoing. A Health Services Needs Assessment commissioned by Alberta and Saskatchewan says that Lloydminster Hospital is no longer adequate for the population it serves. The report, completed in December 2025 but not yet publicly released, identifies several challenges facing healthcare in the region, including the absence of an intensive care unit, staffing shortages, long emergency department wait times, and limited access to primary care. The more than $250,000 assessment outlines 13 recommendations aimed at improving health services across the Lloydminster region. Proposed measures include adding a 5-bed ICU, expanding operating room capacity, and increasing the hospital's bed count from 66 to 76. While the report highlights significant health demands, Saskatchewan Lloydminster MLA Colleen Young says she believes many of the region's needs can be addressed through major renovations and expanded services within the current hospital rather than by constructing a new facility. Meanwhile, Vermilion Lloydminster Wainwright MLA Garth Rosewell says the assessment should be viewed as a planning document that will help guide future decisions, with any potential projects dependent on priorities and funding decisions from both provincial governments. For these local stories and more, visit our website.
2: Goat Sports. Well, your Toronto Blue Jays are traveling today, starting up a 3-game series tomorrow against the Tampa Bay Rays. So heading to Tampa and, well, kind of the day off today. Good day to travel and all that. But on the weekend, they closed out their series against the New York Yankees 2-1, winning on Friday 3-1, winning on Saturday 4-1. And then in the extra inning yesterday, just couldn't close it out. The Yankees took that one 4-3. So Jays basically off today, traveling, heading to Tampa, and then starting up 3 games against the Tampa Bay Rays. Tomorrow's first pitch just after 4:40 p.m.
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4: I'm meteorologist David Spence with Rural Roots Canada. For producers around Lloydminster, the week ahead looks generally favorable for field work. Plenty of dry weather, but a better chance of showers on the weekend. Today, some showers or thunderstorms early, conditions settling down afterward, highs in the low 20s. Tomorrow, sunny and calm, highs in the low to mid 20s, giving producers a good opportunity to keep moving with harvest and other field work. Then Wednesday, there could be a few light morning showers to the south, but amounts should generally be less than 5 millimeters. Thursday, sunny and dry again, highs in the mid to upper 20s. Friday, the weather could turn wetter again with showers spreading through southern Saskatchewan. That could slow harvest temporarily, but the moisture will be welcome after the recent dry stretch. Weekend's mild, but showers become more widespread again on Sunday. Overall, a pretty useful week for harvest progress. I'm meteorologist David Spence for Rural Roots Canada, brought to you by BASF Agricultural Solutions Canada, helping farmers do the biggest job on earth, no matter the weather.
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1: And with that, the 2026 WPCA season is over. However, just because the races are done does not mean that the work stops. As WPCA driver Tuff Drager explains, this is an all-year thing.
7: When you're wintering these horses, you go out there every day. 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So yeah, it's a full-time job. I mean, you lose a lot of sleep over these animals, but we love them, so.
1: When the last horse crossed the finish line, Aubrey Mottawillo won his second world title. 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Jason Glass won the 2026 Kirk's Trail Tire Wheels on Fire Championship Dash on Championship Sunday. And Chance Vegan would be the 2026 Battle of the Rockies Aggregate Champion. 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
3: Goat roads and weather.
2: We're heading for 9 degrees on the overnights towards tomorrow morning and could see some fog building in the wee hours of the morning thereabouts. That being said, though, one or two clouds will stick around during the course of the evening and give way around midnight. And once we hit that 9 degrees tomorrow morning, we're looking for 27 tomorrow with about a 30% chance of showers at various points during the day.
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I'm Gareth Reed with today's Rock History for August 17th. Today's band assembled a group of fans back in 1991 at a soundstage in Culver City, California. What they shot that day would go in to become one of rock's most iconic music videos. As their second album was nearing release, they booked a show 2 days before at the Roxy on West Hollywood's famed Sunset Strip. During the performance, fans were handed flyers inviting them to be extras in the music video shoot. The flyer read, "We need you to appear in our upcoming music video. You should be 18 to 25 years old and adapt a high school persona. For example, preppy, nerd, jock, punk." The video was set in high school. The idea was the brainchild of the frontman, taking inspiration from the films Over the Edge and the Ramones' Rock and Roll High School. Its basic concept was a pep rally from hell, with an apathetic student body eventually worked into a frenzy by their music. The video premiered on September 29, 1991, on MTV's 120 Minutes. By October, it had been added to the network's Buzz Bin, a showcase for acts MTV viewed as up-and-coming stars. Soon, Nirvana would find themselves among the biggest bands in the world and reluctant poster boys for the grunge revolution. It was back in 1991 that Nirvana filmed the music video for Smells Like Teen Spirit. On this date in rock history, August 17th.

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12: It's budget season in the city of Lloydminster, and they want to hear from you. 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The due date to complete the 2027 budget survey is coming soon, August 19th. 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